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4: Anglophile. A program for the English in the Charente. Hello again, this is Helen Miller, brought to you by RCF Charente. I hope you've had an excellent day and you're not too busy to settle down and tune in to Andrew Milne. Anglophile. Hello again, I'm delighted to welcome back Andrew Milne to take a look at this month's news for us here in France. Et pour nos auditeurs français, nous avons les infos pour les Britanniques ici en France. Hello, Andrew.
5: Hello, Helen.
4: So,
5: it's a while since we've spoken.
4: It is a while.
5: And we've got all the things in the world, like wars, like climate change, like AI, like corruption in kind of many places, etc. But I thought today we'd start with something a bit positive. Although it comes off the back of something which was actually devastating.
4: Okay.
5: For us who live in and around the Angoulême area, when the fires in the Bordeaux down by the Arcachon Basin started, we had a bit of smoke, but generally speaking, we didn't actually have too much in the way of kind of trouble compared to the people down there who obviously had to be raced out of their homes. But the thing, the positive thing that I took out of that is as soon as that had happened, there were kind of people who were going to try and help out, volunteers, people kind of collecting food, people offering accommodation, whatever. And in our little world around Angoulême for us, one of the things that happened was that the SPA, the animal shelter Bordeaux, had to get rid of some of its animals on a temporary basis. And they came to Mornac, which is where the SPA is in Angoulême. Yeah. And people were asked to provide food and blankets and various other kind of bits and pieces to help out. And it got to the stage, which I found really heartwarming and unbelievable, where in the end, people at Mornac said, stop giving us stuff because we've got so many donations, so much offer of help that we haven't got the places to store it. So that was kind of positive. And then just looking at the, I know social media gets a bad name, but just looking at various bits of social media where people were saying, how can I help? How can I put things? French, British people, you know, all over the world. And I understood that the prefect, in, I think it was in the Gironde, in the end said, please don't volunteer because we've got so many. So it's a reassuring thing that when the kind of, all of the Daily Mails of this world where everything is doom and gloom, when something does happen, there is a groundswell of the human race

0: it was, I think, the biggest movement of people for France since the Second World War. Yeah. And I thought that was astounding.
1: I mean, we are going to get the situation now where, I mean, as it kind of progresses and lessons to be learned and all the usual things, there'll be some things where people will be unhappy, either business or people saying that they weren't given enough information, because that always happens. Yeah. But generally speaking, in the kind of the grand scheme of things, it was a fantastic effort. I was looking at, there was some things where they had the Pompiers were working kind of, all over the country, and different countries as well. And they showed a picture of this, I don't even know, it was a village hall or something like that. And they had physiotherapists who were actually working away to keep them kind of.
0: Yeah.
1: And I mean, unbelievable how that kind of thing kind of manifest itself.
0: Well, and also the planning, some planning must have been in place, because there, I was following a discussion in England about the pamphlets that have been offered in some countries about
1: preparing if you've got to get out of the house quick.
0: Yes, preparing, yeah. And quite a few of the British respondents were saying, oh, well, there's nothing. But in fact, the preparation, even in your village hall, of actually having enough camp beds, enough covers, enough, do you know what I mean? All those things were there.
1: I saw, I think it was in Angoulême rather than, there was something that happened. I can't remember exactly what. I don't think it was the fires. I think it was something else. It might have been a road accident or something like that. And basically they said, we're going to impose the plan. And so there is a plan.
0: So there is a plan,
1: Plan. Now, whether the plan works when it's, the situation is overwhelming is, of course, a different matter.
0: And the whole food stockage thing, I posted because, you know, I usually support France. But someone from Sweden had posted that we've had this booklet of 30 pages for years. And I said, but we've had a booklet in France as well. And I think it was that, yes, central government and local government can do some things, but they're asking individuals to do the heavy lifting as well, i.e. be prepared.
1: Yes.
0: Were you ever a Boy Scout?
1: No, I was a cub.
0: but
1: I wasn't prepared.
0: But
1: having said that, we have been having discussions with friends and family about what we should do in terms of, if anything, in terms of having a bag. And for me and my wife, it's very simple. I know where all the various papers are in the house, I do that, and she puts the cats in the cat baskets. But good luck with that, I said to her.
0: It's that, because I, ever since I suppose it was the COVID, and now, because it's quite obvious that if the petrol problems go on and the bad harvests.
1: Yes.
0: Because of the drought, there will be shortages.
1: I think COVID, apart from the fact that obviously it was traumatic at the time, I think it's also changed a mindset in the fact of people saying, oh, it could never happen to us, and finding that it can
0: actually
1: happen.
0: It can, yes. And actually, just on that, the vaccinations for, against COVID and the flu start in mid-October, which is actually very useful. The sort of mindset is changing. But in terms of summer, it was such a challenge, wasn't it?
1: It was a challenge. And I don't know about you, but I was reading quite a lot about that most French houses don't have any air conditioning or whatever. And basically, whether that will be changing in years to come, I don't know. But the thing that struck me is, whilst it was very, very hot during the day, the worst time is at night.
0: Yes.
1: Because during the day, for some reason, 40, 42 degrees or something during the day, there is some way you can actually, you can put the fans on and you can find the corner house. Yeah. But when you go to bed and it's 27, 28 degrees, it's very difficult, even with a fan on, it's very difficult to actually kind of get comfortable enough to sleep. And so that's the kind of thing that I found. The other thing is that this is going to be something we need to prepare for.
0: Yes, that's right.
1: Because I've heard, you know, a statement, I mean, it's bandied about, but this year will be the coolest.

0: next year for the rest of our lives is the basic
1: That's right.
0: And records have been broken, and the number of records that are continuously being broken. And it is interesting because you'd have thought Angoulême wouldn't have been the highest temperatures, and yet for in the southwest, it was at the top for quite a number of days.
1: Yeah, and it was on national news. And, you know, it's good for Angoulême to have some good publicity. But the publicity that it was the hottest town in France at that moment is actually not
0: good. But I find that strange why it should be, because it's not in an outlying area or anything like that.
1: No, but the orientation of Angoulême is, you know, if you come down the shopping street, because what I do is I get the bus early in the morning up to the plateau and I walk home, and I get home by 9:30. You know, on days you can't go out into the country and so on. And in fact, the orientation of the shopping street, it's in full sun.
0: Yeah.
1: So actually you can't walk down
0: there. It's where you measure it, I suppose.
1: Yeah, you can't walk down there. So all the buildings, you know, and obviously some of the shops have got air conditioning and stuff.
0: I mean, we did get into the habit of anything we had to do, we did in the mornings.
1: Yeah, yeah.
0: And then in the afternoons, which is fine for us because, I mean, we're retired and whatever.
1: Yes.
0: But there's some fairly major building work going on near us, and they were starting at 6 o'clock in the morning and finishing at 12.
1: That's right. That's
0: and so, and also our local déchetterie would only open in the morning.
1: Yes,
0: so there was things to protect the workers.
1: Yeah.
0: But even so, my wife went for a to the hairdressers, and she could only get an appointment at 3 o'clock in the afternoon.
1: Yeah.
0: And when she got in the car was 47 degrees.
1: Yes.
0: And so...
1: I had an appointment in July in Bordeaux, and I had to postpone it. I'm going next month because it was too
0: just
1: hot.
0: It
1: was just too hot. And the traffic starts coming past my house when it's at 5 in the morning. So I'm awake at 6. You scuttle around and do everything you need to do. And people were cooking early in the day because they didn't want to cook later. And so you have to actually get this walk in, because otherwise and go to the supermarket before 10:30.
0: Well, exactly, because when we walk the dog, we cannot walk the dog any time later than
1: because
0: his paws on the ground.
1: Yeah.
0: And so he ended up, I mean, he always gets an early walk.
1: Yeah.
0: But then after that, he's got nowhere to go in the... because he can't even go... he can't really go in the garden because we've got kind of paving and whatever, and it's just too hot for him.
1: Yeah.
0: There's all of these things which you learn as you go along, and then you adapt. Humans are really good for adapting.
1: Yes, I hope so. I mean, the centre of my house, I can keep... because it's a nighttime room, because it's a narrow house with a front window and a back window, and my house is a full south at the back, so a full north at the front, and in the middle it's totally dark. So if you close everything off, you've got this little dark box in the middle, and I can keep it at 25.
0: Awesome.
1: And of course the house gradually heats up, and the maximum in that bit is 27. Being prepared, I bought a sort of AC unit last year because I was sort of frightened. I hate the heat, and I didn't use it last year, and I used it this year. But it has to go out of my front window.
0: Oh right,
1: you see onto the road. So I use it for a couple of hours before I go
0: by
1: to
0: the
1: sleep.
0: Time you open the window. Yeah,
1: yeah, yeah, yeah. And you've got this thing.
0: And how thick are your walls?
1: They're very thick, but it takes several days to warm up. But we haven't had enough time between les canicules to actually cool our houses down.
0: And as we speak today, whilst today it has rained this morning, next week it's likely to be another heat wave. Well, not a canicule, but chaleur, basically.
1: Yeah, yeah, yeah. And I don't know about you, but I found that the one just recently, because I've just been in England, but there was one just recently, just in a couple of days, that my body is less able to accept that heat, even though it's less than during the canny hills.
0: Well, it's been draining over the summer, that's basically. Anyway, there you go. So that is thinking about what we're going to do next year. It'd be interesting to know, because they're talking, the climate change people are talking about more extremes. So it'd be interesting to see what happens during the winter as well.
1: Yes, that's right, because I don't know about you, but the fires, we had 2 days when we were told it's best not to go out. Mm-hmm. And something, because it is, you know, our part of the world, but it wasn't us, obviously. Something has shifted in the way people see danger, I think. Because, you know, now we're thinking, oh, look, it's raining, isn't that wonderful? But there are parts of Europe and France too that will be completely inundated.
0: Yes.
1: And so we're also thinking, I'd like some rain, but please don't fall like that on my house.
0: It happened yesterday in Spain, torrential floods. But, well, again, it's something we need to adapt to, which is why to move on to less good things, it's why it's just so irritating that the politicians of this world are being so greedy and pushing for wars and things like that, when you think to yourself, the climate thing is important. I mean, people like President Trump deny it's happening. People like Putin have got any interested in kind of whatever he feels his legacy is going to be. And so there's no kind of feel for good news, basically, which is why I started with saying undercurrent of all this, there was another thing that was a kind of another sad story, but shows the best part of human thing. There was a 3-year-old who disappeared in England on this week, and they put us a call out for people to come and help search for him. And it was overwhelming, the number of people who came. It had a sad ending because they found that he'd fallen in a pond. But it just shows, again, there's a quietness. People always say about kind of British people, oh, yes, there's a community spirit. Underneath that is a community spirit. But I found that in France as well.
1: Yes, that's right. It's wonderful because, I mean, just my street, we now have quite a few young families, but there are also older people. And people check other people's shutters. If you don't open your shutters by a certain time, people are knocking on your door and say, are you right?
0: Yeah.
1: So I'd written down travel. Was this an idea from you on our... have you've travelled to England this?
0: Well, actually, no, we haven't been to England for a little while.
1: Okay.
0: We've been to Bordeaux.
1: Oh, yes.
0: And we've been to the Vendée Coast. And the Vendée Coast was very kind of nice. And the thing that's amazing about the Vendée Coast that we went to, because we had a hotel with a terrace looking over the harbour, is just how many French people cycle.
1: Yes.
0: And not only when you actually watch it, it is. We were watching and it was like a promenade and we were watching the cyclists and you honestly would say, I didn't really see anybody in, like we do round here with the Crédit Agricole or the Leclerc stuff on. What we saw was all ages.
1: Yeah.
0: There was a disabled bloke who had his bike adopted because it was wheelchair kind of thing.
1: Yeah.
0: There was loads and loads of people with baskets with babies on it or dogs in it or whatever.
1: Yeah.
0: The range of ages for people cycling started at toddlers up to the ages of kind of very, very old people.
1: Yeah.
0: And you just watched it and you thought to yourself, it's become where the whole of society does it.
1: It's
0: one of those activities where, I mean, most kind of activities, there's a kind of a demographic for who does it, like playing football or going to the theatre or whatever. But for the cycling thing, it just seemed to be the whole of France.
1: Yes. I came here when I was 61 and I met a woman on the bus who was complaining that her friends were too old to cycle anymore. And I said, I can cycle. She's a tiny bit older than me. And we cycled for years and we did the Atlantic coast and everything. And it's absolutely fantastic. And it completely reconstructed my health after having worked for years and years and years nonstop. And it was fabulous. And we can't do it now, really, because of heart problems and medicines and, you know, balance and so on. But I am very, very pleased with the efforts that Angoulême has done towards cycling and joining up routes and so on and so on. They update you the whole time. I have a friend who is 81 and she can still do, a French friend, 100 kilometres a day.
0: She trains,
1: you know, she trains to keep fit. But it's amazing.
0: It is amazing. The downside of this kind of thing is when I was driving in this morning, there was a young lad on one of these electric scooters and he came out of nowhere and I didn't hit him or anything, but it would have been so easy.
1: Yes.
0: And these electric scooters are just so... I mean, are they banned in Paris, I think, aren't they?
1: I think... It was mooted, I think so, because even in Angoulême, it's been very difficult this summer because a lot of people don't go away. Mm. And the people that didn't go away, you know, the longevity here is very good, are staggering around on frames and so. And they were also pulling up all the roads and everything. Mm. And then there were people on scooters weaving in between and assuming that, A, if you were older, you could move fast enough to get out of the way. I don't know what's going to happen because they've been getting everything ready, obviously, for the Cercle de Montbard. Yeah. So I haven't seen the finished product. I'm hoping that at some point some signs go up that said, you know, pedestrians only or wheeled vehicles only, because it is actually quite dangerous.
0: When we're in this place, it's called Saint-Gilles in the Vendée, very touristy, very busy, and it had signs all over the place saying premier piéton.
1: Yeah, good.
0: Après vélo, finalement.
1: Yeah.
0: Voiture. And basically, it was another thing. The other thing, place I would mention with kind of travel is just we went to Bordeaux with part of our family and had a week in central Bordeaux, which was absolutely lovely, before the fires affected it. And it was interesting because, for two reasons. Firstly, because for all that Angoulême is a lovely place and various towns around it, it was just so noticeable in Bordeaux how young the population is, obviously because of the university and things like that, but also because of the various industrial activities, which are very kind of... And the other thing that was noticeable, the number of different nationalities there, and you could go and have a holiday in Bordeaux. And the thing that was a bit sad for me was that you didn't have to speak French, because all the restaurants, all the shops, all the people like the car park attendants, the taxi drivers, they could all speak English.
1: Whatever.
0: And it was the first time that my wife and I and the dog took the train to Bordeaux.
1: Oh, really?
0: And which I was disappointed with, because I thought it was going to be lovely going through some lovely areas, looking at vines and things, and it was a bit kind of nondescript going
1: down. I mean, I take the train quite often to Bordeaux because I go to the airport.
0: Yeah.
1: But I haven't stayed in Bordeaux. I've spent days in Bordeaux.
0: We were in I presume Airbnb or something like that. It was paid for by my sister-in-law.
1: Oh, good.
0: And right in the centre.
1: That's fantastic.
0: And the place was buzzing, I think, is the expression that you would actually use.
1: Yes.
0: And so it was at the time... Do you remember a boat went into Bordeaux? This is the week after we left, actually.
1: Okay.
0: Because the novavirus was on.
1: Oh, yes.
0: But the week we were there, there was a cruise ship in there, which was an environmentally... it didn't use oil, apparently.
1: Oh, okay.
0: It was a Norwegian thing.
1: Okay.
0: And Bordeaux in the centre... I didn't want... The reason we got the train was because I didn't want to...
1: No, you didn't want to drive.
0: I didn't want to drive, and I didn't want to park and pay kind of...
1: No, each time.
0: It was probably cheaper to get the train than parking.
1: Yeah, it is.
0: And everything was in walking distance.
1: Yes, that's right.
0: It was at the beginning of May, so we watched the protest the CGT protest when they walked up and down. And they enjoy their protest so much.
1: Well, it's a social activity.
0: It was the music and all sorts of things.
1: There'll be more. Because obviously all the things that have been happening for various different reasons will be blamed on different people. And each country,
0: petrol prices,
1: drought, so on, will all come down to sit on the heads of local governments, members of parliament and so on.
0: But the strange thing about the petrol problem at the moment is Total has capped its fuel price, so therefore everyone's trying to go to Total garages, which are kind of running out of money.
1: Yeah.
0: But Total is winning because Total is the retail, but it's also the wholesaler.
1: Yeah. So they've got the whole.
0: So it's been a very good summer for Total.
1: Yes, so that's right. That's right. So we don't. Well, so the other thing that this is all bought on, and it will, is this frenzy. I think it is a frenzy because it's in England as well. It's not just about France and other countries. Of who to blame. Who to blame? I travelled yesterday with a woman who I love dearly, and she was blaming government, the French government, but there was no indication that she'd taken into account all the other things. You can blame all these old men that are running countries, and do you see what I mean? How can you blame the local people?
0: Because they're the local target. Basically.
1: Yeah, that's right. They're the people nearest. So all I can say is try not to jump on the people locally, because we've seen from the fires how supportive local central government is. It is in England for different reasons. That's right.
0: So in the grand scheme of things, there's very little as an individual we can do about the Iranian thing or about Ukraine. But on the kind of local things, people can do things.
1: Yes.
0: And if people get together and do things, that's going to be, as been shown, that it can be very not only worthwhile, but actually effective.
1: Yeah. So we're going to stop there, having sort of caught up with summer, and let's hope that the next month goes well.
0: Well, yes. Cross your legs.
1: Yeah. See you soon. Take
0: Thank
1: care,
0: you very
1: everybody.
0: Much. Bye.
1: Anglophile. You've been listening to Anglophile, courtesy of Andrew and, of course, me, Helen. If you want to get in touch with me or to take part in the programme, contact me on helen.miller@rcf.fr. Bye-bye for now. It's been lovely meeting you. A bientôt.